Morning, Noon, and Night in Vienna by Franz von Suppe. Zubin Mehta conducting the Vienna Philharmonic Orchestra. We'll continue with Corelia Suite by Jean Sibelius. Here's Sir Colin Davis conducting the Boston Symphony.

0: Corelia Suite by Jean Sibelius. So Colin Davis conducting the Boston Symphony Orchestra. Here on WQXR later tonight, not too long from now, 9 o'clock, we're going to bring you the New York Philharmonic. Christoph von Dohnányi is conducting this program featuring Schumann's Second Symphony and the Piano Concerto No. 1 by Brahms. Paul Lewis is going to play it. That starts right at 9 o'clock here on WQXR. Up next, Julian Bream plays music by Villa-Lobos.
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Five Preludes for Guitar. That was Prelude number 2 from the 5 by Villa-Lobos. Julian Bream, the guitarist, here on WQXR. Let's go to Mozart now. Here's some of his string music. This is string quartet number 23, played by the Calder Quartet.

That's the Calder Quartet playing Mozart's String Quartet number 23. We play his music, Mozart. We play his music every weekday at noon here on WQXR. So I hope you can join us for that. Coming up next, two composers who adored Mozart, Robert Schumann, Johannes Brahms. Their music featured in the New York Philharmonic broadcast that starts right at 9 o'clock. Stay right where you are. I'm Terrence McKnight. I will see you next time.

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2: 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Violinist Tessa Lark joins the Knights for an all-American program. 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
3: 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From Avery Fisher Hall in New York City, it's the New York Philharmonic This Week, a weekly program of concerts and recorded highlights by one of the world's great orchestras. And this week,

Paul Lewis is the soloist in the Piano Concerto No. 1 by Johannes Brahms. This is Alec Baldwin, and I'm delighted to have your company on a program that will also feature the Symphony No. 2 by Robert Schumann. Christoph von Dohnányi will conduct the New York Philharmonic this week. Biographer Burnett James wrote in his 1972 volume Brahms, A Critical Study, that the Brahms D minor piano concerto is, quote, a direct and authentic transcript of the composer's deepest and most tortured experiences at the time of its production. It also marks the end of his youthful romantic period. Never again was Brahms to let himself go with such uninhibited passion, never again to wear his heart so unashamedly on his sleeve, end quote. Brahms may have worn his heart on his sleeve, but he still did so in a very calculated way. As with many of his great works, the first piano concerto had a long gestation period, and understandably so. The young composer had a great deal of praise heaped upon him, and publicly, by the likes of fellow composer Robert Schumann, the great violinist Joseph Joachim, and the conductor Albert Dietrich. Poor Brahms was terrified of making a musical misstep, for in so doing, he would not only make himself the subject of ridicule, but he risked taking his friends and supporters down with him. Brahms felt duty-bound to justify the faith of his followers and felt that he could best prove his worthiness to the wider world with a major symphonic work. So he buckled down to a project that at different times was a symphony, a sonata for two pianos, and eventually ended up as the Piano Concerto No. 1. Public response was initially tepid, but by the early 20th century, the D minor concerto was largely recognized as the masterpiece it is. And we go down to the stage now for the Piano Concerto No. 1, Opus 15 by Brahms. Paul Lewis is the soloist, and Christoph von Dohnányi conducts the New York Philharmonic.

0: Piano Concerto No. 1 in D Minor, Opus 15 by Johannes Brahms. Paul Lewis was the soloist. In his New York Philharmonic subscription debut, the conductor was Christoph von Dohnányi. I'm Alec Baldwin, and you're listening to the New York Philharmonic this week.
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0: Schumann's Second Symphony was first performed under Mendelssohn's direction at the Leipzig Gewandhaus in November 1846. The carefully prepared performance was highly gratifying to the composer, and the work was soon taken up by other conductors. This, at the time, was the highest form of flattery a composer could receive. Thus, Schumann wrote to a colleague, "I composed the symphony in December 1845 while I was still half sick. It seems to me that one must hear this in the music. In the finale, I first began to feel like myself, and indeed I was much better after I had finished the work. Yet, as I have said, it recalls to me a dark period in my life. That such tones of pain, in spite of it all, can awaken interest gives me special pleasure." Though called the Symphony No. 2, the Second Symphony is actually Schumann's third. The true second, which was withdrawn after its premiere, wasn't published until many years later. Today, it is known as the composer's fourth symphony. And now we hear the Symphony No. 2 in C Major, Opus 61, by Robert Schumann. Christoph von Dohnányi conducts the New York Philharmonic.

These broadcasts are written and directed by Mark Travis, with associate producer Ian Good and audio director Lawrence Rock. The executive producers are Isaac Thompson, Justin Brown, Lisa Groh, and Adam Crane. Special thanks to Rebecca Neistat, Maggie Jensen, Estlin Usher, and George Preston. I'm Alec Baldwin, and this is the WFMT Radio Network.

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Hello there, and welcome to Exploring Music. It's Bo McLachlan here, and thanks for coming along today. We need company on our intrepid journey. This is the 10th week we've devoted to the exploration of the development of the symphony as a form. And so far this week, we've heard Russian composers like Scriabin, and we had a Romanian composer, George Enescu, Carl Szymanowski, Polish composer, Alexander Zemblinsky, who was Viennese, even Shostakovich and William Walton. And I thought that for the last 2 days this week, it'd be fun to come back to the United States. We're going to have a look and see what's going on in U.S. of A. in the 1920s and 30s. Of course, Charles Ives had already been there. By the time any of our composers we're going to listen to today were around, Ives had already written all four of his symphonies. But we have a really American story in our first piece. Howard Hanson, born in, I'm not making this up, Wahoo, Nebraska. Swedish immigrant parents. Hanson went off to New York City and to Chicago. A really bright young musician. He was only 20 years old when he got his first teaching position at the College of the Pacific. He wrote a lot of music there in California and attracted attention and won the Prix de Rome in 1921. During his year in Rome, he wrote so much music, including this piece, which we're going to hear now, the first symphony, which he entitled Nordic Symphony. Hanson conducted the premiere of his Nordic Symphony when he returned to New York City. The premiere was given in 1924, and it proved a door opener for Hanson, and also a door opener for the Eastman School, because George Eastman, of Kodak fame, great music lover in Rochester, New York, invited Howard Hanson to come and form a school. It's the Eastman School. Let's hear two movements of Howard Hanson's Symphony No. 1 in E minor, the Nordic. First movement marked Andante Solenne, that's solemn, and then Allegro con forza, lots of energy there. Second movement, Andante Teneramente, that means tenderly, con simplicità, with a simple expression. You can tell that Hanson had been writing this in Rome. In this performance, we hear Gerard Schwartz conducting the Seattle Symphony Orchestra. The first two movements of Howard Hanson's Symphony No. 1, music from 1922, first heard in New York during the year 1924.

Lovely music from Howard Hanson, composed in 1922 while the composer was living in Rome. He was a winner of the Prix de Rome, conducted in New York City when he came back in 1924, and was offered the opportunity to open the Eastman School by George Eastman of the Kodak Corporation. It's a great little bit of American history right there. And now, let's see, what else should we hear? Something very different. We're going to come back to another movement of Hanson in a moment. But first of all, I'd like to introduce you to a very interesting fellow, 1 year older than Howard Hanson, William Grant Still, born 1895 in Woodville, Mississippi. His father was a band leader there, little town, who died when William was only 3 months old. His mom moved to Little Rock, Arkansas, remarried, and young William Grant Still grew up a marvelous young musician and went off to Wilberforce University. It's in Ohio, traditional black school. Later on, won a scholarship to Oberlin, and from Oberlin, he went to New York City, where he worked with everybody in town, but particularly with some very interesting figures from the Harlem Renaissance, which was in high form in the 1920s. People like Noble Sissle, like James P. Johnson, the great stride pianist, and especially W.C. Handy, the man who wrote the St. Louis Blues, the founder of the blues, led an orchestra there, and William Grant Still played for Handy and wrote for him. So that's all in the 1920s. Busy time then. We're going to hear a piece from just a few years later, 1930, William Grant Still's Symphony No. 1, which he titled Afro-American. And it's an interesting point that the first performance of this piece was given in Rochester, New York, under the direction of our first composer on today's show, Howard Hanson, who conducted the premiere of this Afro-American Symphony of William Grant Still. It was the first time that a major orchestra had ever played a big piece of music by an African-American composer. We're going to hear two movements now, the second movement, which the composer titled Sorrow, and the third movement, which he titled Humor. In this performance, we'll hear Naimi Yarvey conducting the Detroit Symphony Orchestra, two movements of the first symphony of William Grant Still, the Afro-American Symphony from 1930.

0: Makes you want to sing Hallelujah, doesn't it? That piece got a lot of performances in the 1930s. We just heard two movements of William Grant Still's first symphony, Afro-American. In fact, I've read that when the Kansas City Philharmonic first played this piece, after that movement we just heard, the audience wouldn't quit applauding. The conductor had to repeat that movement, had to encore it in the middle of the symphony. Lovely performance from Nima Yarvi and the Detroit Symphony Orchestra. Two movements of the Afro-American Symphony, Symphony No. 1 of William Grant Still, music from 1930. You're tuned in to Exploring Music. We're exploring the development of this symphony yet again, the 10th time we've done this over the years. And in today's show and tomorrow, we've come home to the United States. Just heard music of Howard Hanson and of William Grant Still. I got one more from Howard Hanson coming up in a moment. Drop us a line. Let us know how you like the show. The easiest way to get to us is just to go to our website, which always has new stuff on it anyway. So have a look and then drop us a line. It's all at exploringmusic.org.
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0: All right, call me a sentimental fool, but I have to play this one movement of Howard Hanson's second symphony, which is called The Romantic. This movement gets played at the conclusion of every concert of the World Symphony Orchestra. You ever hear of that ensemble? It's an amazing band. Well, it's a symphony orchestra. And they're kids who are 14, 15, 16, 17 years old who play like pros at the Interlaken Arts Academy. And Howard Hanson used to go often to work at the Interlaken Arts Academy. And it became a tradition, which Hanson started himself, that at the conclusion of a concert, Hanson would hand the baton to the young concertmaster and leave the stage, leaving the orchestra to play under its own direction this music which we're going to hear right now. In this performance, Gerard Schwartz and the Seattle Symphony, second movement of Hanson's Romantic.

Well-known and much beloved, that piece. The slow movement of Howard Hanson's Second Symphony, the Romantic Symphony, and that performance, Gerard Schwartz with the Seattle Symphony Orchestra. And now one kind of wild piece to go out on. We've had two fairly conservative works from Howard Hanson, a piece from an African-American composer, William Grant Still, which employs wonderful elements of spiritual and sort of hallelujah music altogether. But nothing like this coming up. George Antheil, born in Trenton, New Jersey, 1900. Began to take lessons first in Philadelphia and then in New York. He studied with Ernst Bloch. And then George Antheil came into really good fortune. He met a wonderful philanthropist in Philadelphia, a woman named Mary Curtis Bach. She was the heir to the Curtis Publishing Company. It's his Saturday Evening Post and a lot of women's magazines. And she used her fortune to start the Curtis Institute, which continues to this day as one of the great music schools of the world. Mary Curtis Bach looked at this young kid, George Antheil, kind of a wise kid from the photographs at the time, and she said, "Young man, you need encouragement and you need to go to Europe. I'm going to write you a little stipend so you can get there." And Antheil had such a great time in Europe. He got there in 1922. He knew everybody in 2 days. He even said he knew Stravinsky. And when he finally met Stravinsky, Stravinsky said, "Young man, I've been hearing that you're one of my best friends. You must never say that again." Didn't stop him. He came back to the United States and gave these monster concerts, including one at Carnegie Hall in 1927. Lots of innovation in this concert. The piece we're going to hear employs, among other things, an airplane engine and a siren. He also employed a very unusual ensemble to play his jazz symphony. He hired W.C. Handy's band. That band had within it William Grant Still, the composer of the piece we were just listening to earlier. So all of this history tied up together. Here's a concert in 1927 from Carnegie Hall. It's a hoot, and it caused a riot, but not just because of the music. Let's listen to the music first, and I'll tell you about the riot in 10 or 12 minutes. In this performance, Michael Tilson Thomas with a wonderful young orchestra, the New World Symphony Orchestra. The solo pianist is Michael Linville. Music of George Antheil, a jazz symphony from 1925.

What fun. George Antheil's A Jazz Symphony, composed in 1925, given a riotous performance at Carnegie Hall in 1927. In this performance, we heard Michael Tilson Thomas leading the New World Symphony. This is the sort of music that Michael Tilson Thomas probably does better than anyone else in the world. And the New World Symphony makes a wonderful companion for him. These are very young players. Well, they're in their early 20s, fresh out of conservatories. Michael Linville was the pianist in that performance. That's a slightly revised version of George Antheil's Jazz Symphony. I mentioned the airplane engine and the siren, which were such big features in the first performance, and that's what caused the riot. The airplane engine, a big propeller in Carnegie Hall, blew so hard it started to knock people's wigs off. And then the siren takes a long time, it turned out, to activate. So it came in late and kept on going. And it kept on going long after the music was going until finally a couple of the people in the audience took out their handkerchiefs and waved them and said, "Please, please take prisoner. We surrender." What a wonderful night that must have been, that concert in 1927 at Carnegie Hall with W.C. Handy playing music of George Antheil. There is something to conjure on, imagining that performance. And we have more great music tomorrow. Aaron Copland's First Symphony, which employed his teacher, Nadia Boulanger, as organ soloist. That's from around 1924 and 25. Also, we'll hear music of Virgil Thompson and the First Symphony of Samuel Barber to conclude this 10th week of A Study of Symphonic Form. Hope you can join us tomorrow. And just as much, I hope you just stay tuned right now because there's more beautiful music coming up right now. Exploring Music is produced by Sidney Gillard at WFMT in Chicago and produced and engineered by Bill Sigmund at Digital Island Studios here in New York City. Our production assistants are Ella Pinsloop, Eric Opland, Adela Skoronsky, and Weston Williams. Rebecca Neistat is the WFMT production and syndication manager. 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I'm Bill McLaughlin. 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
3: This summer's Naumburg Orchestral Concerts in Central Park continue with a performance by the Knights, and WQXR will bring it to you live. Violinist Tessa Lark joins the Knights for an all-American program. 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

The Elegy of Gabriel Fauré on Classical 105.9 WQXR. Good morning, it's 5:30. I'm Jeff Spurgeon. Grateful you're listening today. Here's the weather for New York today. It's nice. 72 degrees in Central Park. Forecast high today, 82. Gradually, skies are becoming sunny. The sunrise, actually, is beautiful this morning. And it's going to be an easy-to-be-in-New-York weekend. Sunny and warm. Highs tomorrow and Sunday in the low to mid-80s. Again, 72 right now in New York. As WQXR's Juneteenth Marathon continues. Music composed and performed by artists of African descent. 24 hours worth. And we're less than a quarter through it. But we can continue right now with William Grant Still's Folk Suite No. 2 from Sierra Winds.

0: William Grant Still's Folk Suite No. 2 from Sierra Winds on WQXR, 21 before 6. 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
0: Now we have for you a violin concerto by the Chevalier de Montpas, the Encore Chamber Ensemble here, and violinist Rachel Barton Pine.

Violin concerto composed by a royal loyalist in the French Revolution, the composer and performer Chevalier de Mudmontpas. That was the Encore Chamber Orchestra, Daniel Hege, and soloist Rachel Barton Pine from an album Miss Pine made a few years ago of violin concertos by black composers. It's Juneteenth, and it's the WQXR Juneteenth Marathon on WQXR. And we have just a couple of minutes now before 6 o'clock. Time for a little idle.

That's a piece of music by Hazel Scott, an idol of hers, played by pianist Lara Downs. On Classical New York WQXR, 105.9 FM and HD Newark, 90.3 FM WQXW Ossining, and WNYC FM HD2 New York. It's a minute after 6 o'clock. I'm Jeff Spurgeon. Thank you so much for listening to WQXR's Juneteenth Marathon. It resumes in just a moment with a performance by saxophonist Branford Marsalis. The weather, well, it's nice. It's 70 degrees in Central Park. Humidity's down a bit this morning, and skies will gradually clear up. It's sunny enough today. Have a high of 82, and the weekend looks beautiful as well. Sunshine and might be a breeze or two through the next couple of days. But temperatures tomorrow and Sunday, low to mid-80s, 82, 83 for the highs. Just about perfect in these waning days of spring, today and tomorrow, and then summer begins on Sunday. Now, in this Michel Colombier arrangement, here are the English Chamber Orchestra and conductor Andrew Litton with Branford Marsalis and as the saxophonist in Claude Debussy's Arabesque No. 1.

Debussy's arabesque number one from the English Chamber Orchestra, Andrew Litton, and saxophonist Branford Marsalis. Well, there's something new at our website today, WQXR. It is a preview of a new album, a new recording by the pianist John Batiste, whom you perhaps know from his work on the Colbert show on CBS for a number of years. John Batiste is releasing a new recording of reimagined masterpieces. The album is titled Black Mozart, and it will feature well-known Mozart melodies and themes played in other styles, ragtime, stride, blues, more. 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You can watch the program anytime at WQXR.org. Well, in the middle of the 20th century, there were lots of people taking great songs and recasting them in different arrangements for different ensembles. No different from today, in a way. But there were some really wonderful string arrangers who appreciated the American popular standard. And this is one of Vladimir Zelensky's arrangements of those works. Duke Ellington's Sophisticated Lady, played here by the Philharmonic Chamber Soloists on WQXR.

Couple of beautiful pieces for a small string ensemble there. That was the Heath Quartet with cellist Sheku Kane Mason in the Spring Song from a set of four short pieces composed by Frank Bridge. And before that, Vladimir Zelensky's arrangement of Duke Ellington's Sophisticated Lady for a program in the 1940s on NBC called Strings in Swing Time. That's the title of the album that this recording was made for a few years ago by members of the New York Philharmonic. It's quite a beautiful version of a Sophisticated Lady. 14 after 6 in the morning, WQXR's Juneteenth Marathon. Now, music from New Orleans and from France. This is a work of Edmond Dédé, freeborn black musician in New Orleans in the 19th century who moved to France and made a career there as a composer and conductor. His work, Mon Sous-Officier, My Non-Commissioned Officer, it's played by the Hot Springs Festival Symphony Orchestra.

0: My Non-Commissioned Officer, a quadrille composed by Edmond Dédé and played by the Hot Springs Festival Symphony Orchestra, conducted by Richard Rosenberg on WQXR. 22 after 6 o'clock, beautiful morning is unfolding in New York City. Last 2 days of spring, today and tomorrow. Our forecast high today in New York City is 82 degrees. Sky's gradually becoming sunny, and the weekend's going to be similar and very nice. Sunny and warm, highs in the low to mid-80s tomorrow and Sunday. Might be a bit of a breeze today and tomorrow, here and there, too. 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
0: Now it's music of Beethoven from the pianist Jeremiah Johnny Jordan, the opening movement of the Waldstein, the Sonata No. 21 on WQXR.

The first movement of the Waldstein Piano Sonata, Beethoven's Opus 53, played by the Chicago native pianist Jeremy Ajani Jordan on WQXR on our Juneteenth marathon of music composed and performed by musicians of African descent. Now we turn to a work by Joseph Boulogne, the great 18th century musician, soldier, athlete, quite a figure in Paris in the 18th century. This is ballet music from his work, The Anonymous Lover. Tafelmusik is conducted by Jean Lamont.

Some of Joseph Bologna's music from The Anonymous Lover, Tafel Musik and Jean Lamont on Classical 105.9 WQXR. Now we have a performance of music by Meyerbeer from his opera Le Prophète. We're going to hear the Royal Philharmonic Orchestra. And this being our Juneteenth marathon celebrating the work of musicians of African descent, we're going to hear this work in performance conducted by Henry Lewis, who is not a terribly well-remembered name, I would say, today. Maybe I'm wrong, but I don't think he's terribly well-remembered. But he was an absolutely groundbreaking black musician in Los Angeles, first African-American member of the Los Angeles Philharmonic, appointed at age 16, and then proceeded to become a celebrated conductor of small ensembles in Los Angeles and the LA Philharmonic and lots of orchestras all around the world. A wonderful conductor, and husband of Marilyn Horne as well. So here is a Henry Lewis conducted performance of the Redova from Meyerbeer's Le Prophète on WQXR.

The Royal Garden Blues, music of Clarence and Spencer Williams. Not related Williamses, but they did collaborate in making this composition. Played by the Paragon Ragtime Orchestra and Rick Benjamin. And before that, Henry Lewis, who was called the Jackie Robinson of classical music in his New York Times obituary in the 1990s when he died. He conducted that performance of the Redowa from Le Prophète by Meyerbeer with the Royal Philharmonic Orchestra. WQXR at now 9 minutes before 7 o'clock. Here are flutist Brandon Patrick George and pianist Aaron Deal and a spiritual Bayou Home.

That arrangement of Deep River was made by the American violinist Maud Powell, played for you this morning by the wonderful young violinist Randall Gooseby. He's going to be busy this summer playing the Barber Violin Concerto with the Los Angeles Philharmonic in just a couple of weeks. He played that version of Deep River with pianist Zhu Wang. And before it, Brandon Patrick George and pianist Aaron Deal with Bayou Home. It's Classical New York, WQXR, 105.9 FM at HD Newark, 90.3 FM, WQXW Ossining, and WNYC FM, HD2, New York. Just a few seconds before 7 o'clock. 70 degrees in Central Park this morning. Our forecast high today is 82, and the weekend looks as nice. Sunny and warm highs in the low to mid-80s both tomorrow and Sunday. Might be a bit breezy later today and part of tomorrow as well. In this hour on WQXR, well, naturally, we're going to be bringing you your morning Bach at 7:30. In between now and then, we'll have music by Margaret Bonds and Harry T. Burley and Dvorak. We'll start the hour now by striking up the band. Yes, Gershwin's music, the overture to the Broadway show from the West German radio Funkhaus Orchestra, conducted by Wayne Marshall.

The Strike Up the Band Overture, music of George Gershwin, a performance there by the West German Radio Funkhaus Orchestra, of which conductor Wayne Marshall was music director for a period of years through the teens of this century. Wayne Marshall, celebrated British conductor and organist as well. 7 minutes after 7 o'clock, this is Juneteenth and WQXR's Juneteenth Marathon on Classical New York. From a recent recording of Margaret Bonds' music, here are Yannick Nesse-Séguin and the Philadelphia Orchestra with the march from Margaret Bonds' work called Montgomery Variations.

the third of the Montgomery Variations of Margaret Bonds. She was inspired to write this after knowing of Martin Luther King Jr.'s work in the early 1960s in the South. And Margaret Bonds had been doing some touring there, some performing there, and had been a little bit inside the civil rights movement in that particular part of the world at that moment. That was the Philadelphia Orchestra and Yannick Naze-Séguin from a Grammy-nominated album for Best Orchestral Performance this past year. The album, Still and Bonds Symphonies and Variations. 11 minutes after 7 o'clock with WQXR. Now we have pianist Aisata Kane-Mason playing a scherzo, third movement, from the Easter Sonata of Fanny Mendelssohn.

0: Music of Fanny Mendelssohn, the third movement from her Easter Sonata. That was pianist Isita Kane-Mason from her album of Mendelssohn music on Classical 105.9 WQXR. 17 after the hour, WQXR is supported by Arcadia Symphony, presenting America Celebrates 250, featuring the premiere of Gershwin's You Are My Rhapsody in Blue, with Copland's Lincoln Portrait, Stars and Stripes, Old Man River, Beethoven's Ode to Joy, performed by violinist Na Sun, soprano Megan Weston, and artists from the New York Philharmonic, the Metropolitan Opera, the Philadelphia Orchestra, conducted by Michael Fennelly. Tuesday, June 30th, 8 p.m. in Carnegie Hall, in the Stern Auditorium on the Perlman Stage. Carnegie Hall box office or ArcadiaSymphony.
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A piece of music by Harry T. Burleigh. That was The Frolic, the second movement from his work called From the Southland, a suite of pieces for piano. This one played this morning on WQXR by pianist Rochelle Sinnett. 21 after 7 with WQXR. Now music with a connection to Harry T. Burleigh, whose voice was an inspiration to Dvorak in writing his symphony From the New World. We'll hear the third movement of the symphony today, the Molto Vivace movement, played here by the Cinike Orchestra, conducted by Kevin John Edusei on WQXR.

The third movement from Dvorak's Symphony from the New World. That was the Chinique Orchestra, the British organization, first professional orchestra in Europe to be made up of a majority of black and minority musicians. The conductor of that performance, Kevin John Edusay, a German conductor, black man from Germany. It is 7:30 in the morning. That means it's time for your morning Bach on WQXR on our Juneteenth marathon. We're going to hear Kathleen Battle sing the Laudamus Te from the Mass in B minor, a performance here with the Orchestra of St. Luke's conducted by John Nelson with violinist Itzhak Perlman. Now this is your morning Bach.

Your morning Bach on WQXR. This morning, Laudamus Te from the Mass in B minor. John Nelson conducted the Orchestra of St. Luke's. The violinist was Itzhak Perlman, and the soprano, Kathleen Battle. Now that's your morning Bach. 7:36 on this Juneteenth marathon on WQXR. 24 hours of music composed and performed by artists of African descent. In a few minutes, we'll hear a selection from an album that has not been released yet. It's coming out in the month of August, but we have a special preview of it in a couple of ways this morning on WQXR. New music by John Batiste. Right now, Florence Price's Dances in the Canebrakes from the Chicago Sinfonietta and conductor Mayan Chen

Dances in the Cane Breaks, the music of Florence Price, excuse me, on WQXR, performance there by the Chicago Sinfonietta, and conductor Mei-Ann Chen. And William Grant Still was part of that performance, too. He made the orchestration of

composer John Batiste, you know him from Colbert's show, is releasing a new recording of reimagined masterpieces. The album is called Black Mozart, well-known Mozart melodies, themes, played in other styles. And John Batiste gave a really terrific evening to a group of WQXR patrons in the Jerome L. Green Performance Space a couple of weeks ago with Terrence McKnight, talking about his own musical journey, John Batiste's musical journey, and the influences of classical music on all of the works that he plays. It's a really, really wonderful, about an hour-long program, and it's on our website now. You can watch it anytime you like at WQXR.org. And here is one of the tracks from John's new album, Black Mozart. Again, not released officially until August, but we got an early copy of it. So this is A la Blues from John Batiste and Mozart.

0: The melody from a piano sonata by Mozart, the famous Rondo alla Turca from the Sonata No. 11. And then given a blues flavor by pianist John Batiste, a selection from his new album, Black Mozart, not officially out until August. We got a hold of an early copy. But if you'd like more on this musical experience, it's a really wonderful hour that Terrence got to spend with John Batiste and an audience in the Green Space a couple of weeks ago. And that program is available for you to watch anytime you like at WQXR.org. It's a really wonderful hour. It's something we're really pleased to be able to share with you today. In just a moment, we'll have the scherzo from the music for A Midsummer Night's Dream by Felix Mendelssohn.
1: This summer's Naumburg Orchestral Concerts in Central Park continue with a performance by The Knights, and WQXR will bring it to you live. Violinist Tessa Lark joins The Knights for an all-American program. You'll hear Samuel Barber's Adagio for String.

0: Strings and Paul Simon's American Tune, plus more recent works by Caroline Shaw, Christina Corton, and Lisa Bialava. 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
1: Gabriela Ortiz has been called one of the most talented composers in the world by conductor Gustavo Dudamel. I'm Manny Ax, and this week on my new show, Classical Music Happy Hour, Ortiz tells us about growing up in Mexico and her love for Debussy and Stravinsky. 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

The scherzo from Mendelssohn's Midsummer Night's Dream music. That was the St. Paul Chamber Orchestra, conducted by Bobby McFerrin, on Classical 105.9 WQXR. 3 minutes now until 8 o'clock. A couple of dedications this morning. One coincident with this holiday, June 19th, but it's a terrific message from Elisa, listening in the Bronx, who sends a dedication this morning to her husband, Adam. Today is their 43rd wedding anniversary. Elise's husband says that 43 years ago, Adam says that he was liberated from being single. Okay, all right, we can play along with the game on that one. Elisa and Adam are celebrating 43 years of togetherness and a couple of sons who are launching themselves into the world, and they are grateful for all of their blessings. Thank you so much for that note this morning, Elisa. Here's a dedication to all of, what a day yesterday was in New York City for the New York Knicks. All of the fans who turned out before dawn. I rode in on the train to work yesterday morning with people who were headed for the parade at 4 o'clock in the morning to make sure they had a viewing spot to see the Knicks. I do wonder how many more people than usual were working from home yesterday in New York. Just a curiosity. Something else we can thank the Knicks for. New York City, as much as Juneteenth is a holiday across the country, I feel like New York got a four-day weekend thanks to the Knicks parade yesterday. So credit to everyone who brought off a great celebration in the city for the NBA champions this year. Now on WQXR, here is a piece of music by that great American composer and pianist, UB Blake. This tune is called Fizzwater, and it's played by the Avatar Brass Quintet. So pour yourself a little seltzer this morning and enjoy.

UB Blake's Fizzwater from the Avatar Brass Quintet on Classical New York, WQXR, 105.9 FM and HD Newark, 90.3 FM, WQXW Ossining, and WNYC FM, HD2 New York. A couple of minutes after 8 o'clock, I'm Jeff Spurgeon. Grateful you're listening to WQXR and promising you in this hour of WQXR's 24-hour Juneteenth marathon of music composed and performed by people of African descent. I'm going to share with you some of James P. Johnson's Harlem Symphony, piece of symphonic music from one of the great stride pianists. We'll also enjoy a performance by those wonderful brothers who have made so much great music around the country, Anthony and Damare McGill. And we'll hear the voice of Grace Bumbrey as well. New York weather today gradually becoming sunny with a forecast high of 82 degrees. It's 70 right now in Central Park. The weekend looks beautiful, sunny and warm. Highs in the low 80s, might be a little windy tomorrow, but really just terrific weather for these last couple of days of spring and the beginning of summer on Sunday. Now, Kwame Ryan conducts L'Orchestre National Bordeaux-Aquitaine with the final movement of Franz Schubert's Symphony No. 9.

The finale from the Symphony No. 9 of Schubert. Kwame Ryan conducted Orchestre National Bordeaux Aquitaine on Classical 105.9 WQXR. 8:15 in the morning, WQXR's Juneteenth Marathon. This is the seventh year we have brought you on the 19th of June, Juneteenth, the 24 hours of music composed and performed by artists of African descent. In just a few minutes, we're going to hear Grace Bumbry sing that heartbreaker from Gluck's opera about Orpheus and Eurydice, Che farò senza Eurydice. She'll have that for you in just a little bit. But I want to remind you, before we hear the Knights play music of Mary Lou Williams, that that orchestra, the Knights, the New York-based orchestra, will be in Central Park Tuesday night for the next of the Naumburg Orchestral Concerts this season. And it's quite a program. Violinist Tessa Lark will play Lisa Bielava's new violin concerto. And another composer, Christina Corton, will be there to play the violin and also be vocalist in a new work of hers that will be performed with the Knights. Our friend Jamie Bernstein will be the narrator of a work by Caroline Shaw, and there'll be Barber's Adagio for strings and some music by Paul Simon. It's an amazing program the Knights have created. It'll happen Tuesday night at the Naumburg Bandshell in Central Park. There'll be hundreds of free seats set up so you can go and see the music right there in front of you, or you can hear it from the comfort of your own home, because we'll bring you that program in a live broadcast from the Naumburg Bandshell Tuesday night at 7:30 here on WQXR. Now, here are the Knights and the Arundel Trio with Sagittarius, one of the movements from the Zodiac Suite by Mary Lou Williams.

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0: The guitarist known as Gigi with Justin Hollins' Seesaw Waltz on WQXR. Before that, Grace Bunbury with that heartbreaker from Orpheus and Eurydice. Sung with conductor Janos Kulka and the Berlin Radio Symphony Orchestra. There's opera tomorrow on WQXR, of course, Saturday afternoons, every single week. And tomorrow, it's going to be Shostakovich's Lady Macbeth of Mtsensk in a performance from La Scala, conducted by Ricardo Chailly. Well, we'll see what that cast of singers from Slavic nations. They'll bring the right idiom to it, but it'll be interesting to hear how that works out in La Scala with Lady Macbeth of Mtsensk tomorrow afternoon at 1 here on Classical New York. In just a moment, the McGill Brothers in Music of Saint-Saëns. 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
0: And in the remaining minutes of this hour, it's just 27 after 8, we're going to hear music by James P. Johnson and by Scott Joplin and by Carlos Simon in a little bit. Right now, the Opus 6, the Tarantelle of Saint-Saëns, the Chicago Youth Symphony, conducted by Alan Tinkham, with clarinetist Anthony McGill and flutist Damari McGill, for WQXR's Juneteenth Marathon.

Anthony, that's an easy name, and Damari McGill, clarinetist and flutist, respectively there. The brothers with the Chicago Youth Symphony Orchestra and conductor Alan Tinkham in the Saint-Saëns Tarantelle on Classical New York. Music of Scott Joplin in just a minute, and right now, a work by a composer of our time, Carlos Simon. This is his Ring Shout, the first of his four Black American dances, played by the Pittsburgh Symphony, conducted by Manfred Honeck.

Ring Shouts, the first of the four Black American dances of Carlos Simon from the Pittsburgh Symphony and conductor Manfred Honeck on Classical 105.9 WQXR. Friday evenings at 8 o'clock, Terrence McKnight brings you a program called Date Night. It's you and Terrence and some music from a particular point in time. The date tonight is 1902. And so for WQXR's 7th annual Juneteenth Marathon, Terrence's Date Night program this evening will focus on works of Scott Joplin. You can look forward to that this evening at 8 on Classical New York. But we have some Joplin right now.

0: New York pianist Roy Eaton playing Scott Joplin's The Entertainer on WQXR. An evening of Joplin tonight at 8 o'clock with Terrence McKnight on the program Date Night for Juneteenth on WQXR. In just a moment, a symphony by Mozart, and then we're going to hear something from James P. Johnson's Harlem Symphony.
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An early Mozart symphony, the number 5, played there by the Los Angeles Chamber Orchestra, conducted by James DePriest on Classical New York, 105.9 FM. It's 8 minutes before 9 o'clock now. And here is a piece of music composed by one of the pioneers of jazz who helped ragtime music move into something that was even greater than that form. James P. Johnson.

the great early stride pianists, also a composer. This is a movement from his Harlem Symphony. It's called April in Harlem. But it'll work for this late day in June, too. Here are conductor Maren Alsop and the Concordia Orchestra.

April in Harlem, one of the movements from the Harlem Symphony of James P. Johnson. The Concordia Orchestra, which was put together by Maren Alsop. She worked very hard to get this symphony of James P. Johnson's back into, well, recorded and back into repertoire. It kind of disappeared in the years since Johnson had died. And there were some issues with the family and understanding who owned what parts of the manuscript, all that kind of music research that happens a great deal. But big credit to Maren Alsop for making sure that we have the Harlem Symphony to enjoy. This is Classical New York, WQXR, 105.9 FM and HD Newark, 90.3 FM, WQXW Ossining, and WNYC FM, HD2 New York. And this is WQXR's 7th annual Juneteenth Marathon of music composed and performed by artists of African descent for this very special American holiday today. I'm Jeff Spurgeon. Thanks so much for listening. In the hour to come, we'll hear music by William Grant Still. We'll share with you a performance by trumpeter Wynton Marsalis. And we'll hear the voice of Jesse Norman. That's going to be special, too. New York weather today? Well, it's a little bit cloudy and a little bit breezy. Both of those situations should change over time. Sunshine is expected to come out today, and the wind shouldn't be quite this strong all day long. Gradually becoming sunny is how the weather forecasters put it. Our forecast high today, 82 degrees, and the weekend looks similarly great. Sunshine and warm tomorrow and Sunday. Tomorrow, a little more wind, a high around 82, and on Sunday, when summer begins, 84 is the forecast high. Currently 70 in New York. Now, pianist Stuart Goodyear with the Czech National Symphony Orchestra and the finale from Tchaikovsky's Piano Concerto No. 1.

The concluding movement of the Piano Concerto No. 1 of Tchaikovsky. That was Stuart Goodyear, the soloist there, with conductor Stanislav Bogunia and the Czech National Symphony on Classical 105.9 WQXR. Almost 10 minutes after 9 o'clock, about 85 years ago, William Grant Still wrote the music for a ballet called Miss Sally's Party. We're going to hear that music now with Philip Brunel and the Orchestra of the Plymouth Music Series.

0: You've just attended Miss Sally's Party, a ballet from 1940, composed by William Grant Still, and played for you this morning on WQXR by the Orchestra of the Plymouth Music Series, conducted by Philip Brunel. This is WQXR's 7th annual Juneteenth Marathon, and it continues in a moment with piano music and then a performance by Wynton Marsalis on classical New York. 29 minutes after the hour, and the weather for the day gradually becoming sunny with a high around 82 degrees, and it's currently 70 in New York.
1: Gabriela Ortiz has been called one of the most talented composers in the world by conductor Gustavo Dudamel. 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
0: WQXR is supported by Poster House, a boutique museum in Chelsea, presenting Act Black, posters from Black American stage and screen, an exhibition on prominent theatrical performances and films from Jim Crow America. These advertisements illustrate a hidden era of Black cultural development when performers started to reclaim harmful narratives and increasingly diverse mainstream audiences sought themselves in stories. Now on view. 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Now, an etude by H. Leslie Adams. This is pianist Thomas Otten.

There, you heard works on piano by a couple of African-American composers. What you just heard were some dance tunes from Tawawa House, an opera written in the 1980s by Zenobia Powell Perry. Her music played by pianists Josephine Gandolfi and Deanne Tucker. And before that, you heard the pianist Thomas Otten and the Etude No. 1 of H. Leslie Adams, Harrison Leslie Adams, composer of piano music, died just a couple of years ago, and also wrote a number of choral pieces and some other things as well. So, music there by a couple of composers from our time, more or less, and performances brought to you as part of WQXR's Juneteenth Marathon. Now we turn to a work known by many more people, but hardly ever better played than in this performance by Wynton Marsalis with conductor Raymond Leppard and the National Philharmonic Orchestra. This is the Trumpet Concerto of Johann Nepomuk Hummel on WQXR.

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Trumpeter Wynton Marsalis with the National Philharmonic Orchestra, conducted by Raymond Lepard, and the Concerto of Homo on WQXR. 5 minutes now before 10 o'clock, WQXR's Juneteenth Marathon. Now with music by Richard Strauss, Kurt Mazur, the Leipzig Gewandhaus Orchestra, and one of Strauss's four last songs. This is September, and it's sung for you this morning by Jesse Norman.

September, one of Richard Strauss's four last songs. Kurt Mazur, the Leipzig Gewandhaus Orchestra, and Jesse Norman. Oh, what a performance. Classical New York, WQXR, 105.9 FM at HD Newark, 90.3 FM, WQXW Ossining, and WNYC FM, HD2, New York. Had a note from a listener early this morning saying, where's Leontine Price? And the answer is, well, we're going to hear her today too. But it was pretty special to hear Jesse Norman just now, wasn't it? This is WQXR's 7th annual Juneteenth Marathon, 24 hours of music composed and performed by artists of African descent. 71 degrees this morning in New York City. The forecast is for gradually sunny skies and a high in the low 80s today. Tomorrow, similar weather, mostly sunny actually. Tomorrow and Sunday, highs in the low to mid 80s. Might be a little breezy tomorrow. Again, right now, 71 in New York. This hour, we'll hear music by Florence Price and Valerie Coleman and Samuel Coleridge Taylor. We'll hear performances by pianist Awadajin Pratt and, as I said, Leontine Price in just a few minutes as well. Right now, here's the Spring Intermezzo. This is a piano work by a composer of the 20th century, a Chicago woman. Betty Jackson King was her name. And this performance is by pianist Lara Downs.

Spring Intermezzo is the title of that work by Betty Jackson King, played by pianist Lara Downs from her album Rising Sun Music, Spring Fever, it's called. It's a pretty work by a composer, woman of the 20th century, educator and composer, Betty Jackson King. 6 minutes after 10 with WQXR. Now, this fabulous young violinist, Randall Goosby, with the Philadelphia Orchestra and Yannick Nézet-Séguin, and the Violin Concerto No. 2 of Florence Price, another Chicago-area musician on WQXR.

0: The Violin Concerto No. 2 of Florence Price, the recording made by Randall Goosby and the Philadelphia Orchestra, conducted by Yannick Nézet-Séguin, on Classical 105.9 FM. 23 after 10 o'clock. In just a moment, we're going to hear a new string quartet recording and the voice of Leontine Price.
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0: 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Now, Susanna sings from The Marriage of Figaro by Mozart. Peter Hermann Adler is the conductor of this performance with the New Philharmonia Orchestra, and the soprano is Leontine Price.

A young Leontine Price with Deviani non tardar from Mozart's The Marriage of Figaro with the new Philharmonia Orchestra on Classical 105.9 FM. Well, what that voice became later was so powerful. A treat to hear, in contrast, this very pure, even, lined singing that Mozart demands and that really tests any singer. Fun to hear Leontine Price in that repertoire this morning on WQXR during our Juneteenth marathon, 24 hours of music written and performed by artists of African descent. Next, we turn to a composition of the great artist in Paris in the 18th century, Joseph Boulogne. This is his string quartet in G in a new recording by the Catalyst Quartet.

0: The Opus 14, number 4, String Quartet in G of Joseph Boulogne, Chevalier de Saint-Georges. Fascinating character and a fine, fine composer. The Catalyst Quartet in a new recording of Boulogne's work on Classical 105.9 WQXR. Next, music from Imani Winds, and then a Bach keyboard concerto.
1: This summer's Naumburg Orchestral Concerts in Central Park continue with a performance by the Knights, and WQXR will bring it to you live. Violinist Tessa Lark joins the Knights for an all-American program. You'll hear Samuel Barber's Adagio for strings and Paul Simon's American Tune, plus more recent works by Caroline Shaw, Christina Corton, and Lisa Bielava. 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

Valerie Coleman's wonderful work, Umoja. One of her early compositions. She's not playing, I don't believe, in Imani Winds anymore. She's very busy writing music for orchestras and other ensembles. But she certainly was wonderful with this work, Umoja, and played in the group Imani Winds, flutist there, in that performance. 10:42 now with WQXR. Time for Bach on WQXR's Juneteenth Marathon. The pianist Awadajin Pratt with the St. Lawrence String Quartet and the keyboard concerto number 4 of Sebastian Bach.

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Pianist Awadajin Pratt and the St. Lawrence String Quartet with J.S. Bach's Keyboard Concerto No. 4, No. 1055, if you'd like to look it up in the Bach Works catalog. On WQXR's 7th annual Juneteenth Marathon of music composed and performed by artists of African descent. Now, another piece by William Grant Still. This is the third movement from his Symphony No. 4, which he nicknamed Autochthonous. Just to make people look up the word autochthonous, I think. And while you do that, listen to John Jeter and the Fort Smith Symphony play this third movement with a graceful lilt.

With a graceful lilt, the third movement from William Grant Still's Symphony No. 4, the Autochthonous Symphony, originating in the place where it is found. The Fort Smith Symphony, conducted by John Jeter on Classical New York, WQXR, 105.9 FM and HD Newark, 90.3 FM, WQXW Ossining, and WNYC FM, HD2, New York. 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A real treat for Juneteenth. And now, Elliot Forrest joins us.

Rachel Barton Pine, the violinist, with the music of Jose White, his violin concerto in F-sharp minor, the third movement from that violin concerto, here on WQXR's Juneteenth Marathon, an entire day filled with music both performed and written by persons of color. Into Home A, a musical that premiered here in New York. This is the overture, music of Will Marion Cook.

0: The overture to a musical that premiered here in New York, Indahome, music of Will Marion Cook, the Paragon Ragtime Orchestra. 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

One of the musical moments of Franz Schubert, George Walker, the pianist, here on WQXR. This is the Chinique Orchestra. It's a British orchestra, the first professional orchestra in Europe to be made up of majority black and minority musicians. This is Sibelius's Finlandia.

The Chinookay Orchestra out of the UK, Finlandia by Sibelius, here on WQXR. You're listening to WQXR's Juneteenth Marathon, our seventh annual 24-hour marathon featuring composers and performers of African descent. Rochelle Sinnott, the pianist, this is a set of dances from Carnival by Montague Ring.

Rochelle Sinnott, the pianist, and a set of dances from Carnival by Montague Ring here on WQXR, on WQXR's Juneteenth Marathon. A reminder, pianist Jean Baptiste is releasing a new recording of reimagined masterpieces. The album is titled Black Mozart, features well-known Mozart melodies and themes played in other styles, from ragtime to stride piano to blues and more. WQXR's Terrence McKnight and a very lucky audience recently got a preview of the album, and that video is now on demand on our website at WQXR.org. Our Juneteenth marathon continues with the music of Terrence Blanchard, the main composer for a lot of films for Spike Lee. This is music from the film Defy Bloods, music of Terrence Blanchard.

What's This Mission's About? From Da Five Bloods, from the original motion picture soundtrack of the Spike Lee film, music by Terrence Blanchard, here on our Juneteenth marathon on WQXR. Anna Lapwood, the conductor now with the Chapel Choir of Pembroke College. This is called Sing to the Moon.

Marcus Eli, the clarinetist, music of Samuel Akpabut, a Nigerian composer born in the 1930s, a pastoral from his Scenes from Nigeria, here on WQXR's Juneteenth Marathon, a full 24 hours of performers and composers of African descent. A full hour of the music of Scott Joplin tonight at 8 o'clock. Here's a little taste. This is the Overture to Tremonisha by Scott Joplin on WQXR.

The Overture to Tremonisha by Scott Joplin, the Great American Main Street Band, here on Classical New York, WQXR, 105.9 FM and HD Newark, 90.3 FM, WQXW Ossining, and WNYC FM HD2 New York. We WQXR got a call a couple of weeks ago on a Friday saying, hey, John Batiste has got a new album out. Would you like to do a Green Space event with him? And we totally pulled it together. Terrence McKnight was the host. Eileen Delahunty and all of our producers worked very hard to pull off a Green Space event. And it is available for you to watch as of today. You can go on our website at WQXR.org and watch that event that happened in the Green Space, all celebrating a new album of John Batiste called Black Mozart. And we preview that right now. Here's one of the tracks, Facile, celebrating Mozart. It's music adapted by John Batiste and performed by John Batiste on WQXR.

Brand new recording from John Batiste called Black Mozart. John Batiste very recently, spent some time in the green space with our Terrence McKnight. That video celebrating this new album is on our website as of today. You can go to WQXR.org and see that. Today is our 7th annual 24-hour marathon of Juneteenth. This is composers and performers of African descent. We continue with the music of Adolphus Hale Stork, Three Spirituals. This is Joanne Folletta and the Virginia Symphony Orchestra.

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1: 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I'm Manny Ax, and this week on my new show, Classical Music Happy Hour, Ortiz tells us about growing up in Mexico and her love for Debussy and Stravinsky. 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

Noah Stewart, the tenor, with Malcolm Merriweather conducting the Desoff Choir and Orchestra. Of the Three Wise Men, from the Ballad of the Brown King by Margaret Bonds, an American composer, pianist, arranger, one of the first black composers and performers to gain recognition here in the United States. She was born in 1913. You're listening to WQXR's Juneteenth Marathon. This is Stuart Goodyear, the pianist, with a sonatina by Maurice Ravel.

You're listening to WQXR's Juneteenth Marathon, our celebration of Black classical artistry. That was Stuart Goodyear, the pianist, with a sonatina by Maurice Ravel. This is Classical New York, WQXR, with Tasman Little, the violinist, and the violin concerto in G minor of Samuel Coleridge Taylor.

Music of Samuel Coleridge Taylor is Violin Concerto in D here on Classical New York, WQXR, 105.9 FM and HD Newark, 90.3 FM, WQXW Ossining, and WNYC FM HD2 New York. 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Music of George Gershwin now, from Porgy and Bess.

Willard White and Leona Mitchell singing Bess, You Is My Woman now from Porgy and Bess by George Gershwin here on WQXR. Elliot Forrest with you. We're celebrating Juneteenth here once again for the seventh time. 24 hours of celebrating Black classical artistry. Florence Price is really having a moment, one in which I'm sure she would have appreciated more during her time than after. She was born in 1887. Her music is being played all the time now. This is called Adoration by Florence Price.

Florence Price's Adoration, the Isidore String Quartet playing here on WQXR during WQXR's Juneteenth Marathon. Music now by Eugène Dédé, born in New Orleans in the 1820s, a Creole composer. This is the Gowanus Arts Ensemble. It's called Bees and Bumblebees.

Bees and Bumblebees from the New Orleans-born composer Eugène Dédé here on WQXR's Juneteenth Marathon, 7th annual 24-hour marathon featuring composers and performers of African descent. The Kanamason family, we're talking Sheku Kanamason and Isida Kanamason and some other brothers and sisters, all extremely talented British performing family. Here's a number of them and friends playing the Trout, the piano quintet in A, the Trout of Schubert on WQXR.

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1: 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Violinist Tessa Lark joins The Knights for an all-American program. 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

A dance from a set of Dances for Orchestra by Arolyn Wallen, a Belize-born British composer. This is WQXR's Juneteenth Marathon. We're celebrating Black classical artistry all day today. This is music of the American John Alden Carpenter, played by the National Symphony Orchestra of Ukraine. This is called the Hurdy-Gurdy.

Adventures in a Perambulator, The Hurdy-Gurdy by John Alden Carpenter. Members of the National Symphony Orchestra of Ukraine, John McLaughlin Williams, conducting. 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Music now by Undine Smith Moore. She's been called the Dean of Black Composers. She was born in 1904. And lived till 1989, taught at Virginia State University. This is We Shall Walk Through the Valley.

The spiritual We Shall Walk Through the Valley, arranged by Undine Smith Moore and sung by the Vocal Essence Ensemble Singers here on WQXR. I'm Elliot Forrest. You're listening to WQXR's Juneteenth Marathon with trumpeter Wynton Marsalis, featured here in the Brandenburg Concerto No. 2 of Johann Sebastian Bach.

0: Yes, indeed. The Brandenburg Concerto that inspired the Beatles to use a trumpet in Penny Lane. The trumpeter Wynton Marsalis during WQXR's Juneteenth Marathon. More music in a moment.
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Una Furtiva Lagrima from the Elixir of Love of Donat Seti. Lawrence Brownlee, the tenor here on WQXR. During WQXR's Juneteenth Marathon, a full 24 hours celebrating classical music artistry from composers of African descent and performers as well, including violinist Randall Goosby. Here he is playing the violin concerto, the very first of Max Bruch on WQXR.

The Great Violin Concerto of Max Bruch. That was Randall Goosby, the violinist, with Yannick Nézet-Séguin and the Philadelphia Orchestra. On Classical Music from New York, WQXR, during our Juneteenth marathon, this is the Paragon Ragtime Orchestra, music of Will H. Dixon.

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From the album Piano Music of Africa and the African Diaspora, music of Valerie Capers, Sweet Mr. Jelly Roll, here on WQXR's Juneteenth Marathon. Tafel Musique now in the music of Joseph Boulon, the Chevalier de Saint-Georges. It's the overture to The Anonymous Lover.

Music of Joseph Bouleau, the Chevalier de Saint-Georges, an overture he wrote, played by Tafel Musique during WQXR's Juneteenth Marathon, 24 hours celebrating black classical music artistry. 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Big congratulations to everyone graduating in the class of 2026. If there's a grad in your life, let us know about it. 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Email us at grads@wqxr.org. Congratulations from Larry Gertner, writing in, the best of all possible worlds to the 129 members of the Regis High School class of 2026 from the members of the class of 1971. On the occasion of their 55th class reunion. Congratulations to all celebrating in 2026 from all of us here at WQXR.

Simon Estes, the bass with the National Orchestra of France, singing from Carmen by Georges Bizet, celebrating the graduating classes of 2026. 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Again, email your dedications to grads at WQXR.org. We continue our Juneteenth marathon with Paul Freeman conducting the Russian State Symphony Orchestra. The second movement now from the Second Symphony of Rachmaninoff.

0: Paul Freeman conducting the Russian State Symphony Orchestra, the second movement from the Second Symphony of the Russian Sergei Rachmaninoff here on WQXR. Still to come, we will hear music from the Connemason family, and still ahead, our score at four. We'll hear music from A Bridgerton Story.
1: Gabriela Ortiz has been called one of the most talented composers in the world by conductor Gustavo Dudamel. I'm Manny X, and this week on my new show, Classical Music Happy Hour, Ortiz tells us about growing up in Mexico and her love for Debussy and Stravinsky. 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

Gigi, the guitarist, the peekaboo waltz of Justin Holland here on WQXR. I'm Elliot Forrest. You're listening to WQXR's Juneteenth Marathon, 24 hours of a celebration of black classical music artistry, featuring a Trinidad-born conductor now, Kwame Ryan, and the orchestra of the National Bordeaux of Aquitaine. This is the Piano Concerto No. 2 of Beethoven.

Kwame Ryan conducting the National Orchestra of Bordeaux and the Piano Concerto No. 2 of Beethoven here on WQXR. This is WQXR's Juneteenth Marathon, celebrating Black classical music artistry with the Kana Mason family, Isita Kana Mason and Sheku Kana Mason and Aminata Kana Mason, entire family of players. I don't know what it was like in their house. Everyone had to play. Here they are playing Hiraeth. It's a bit of an untranslatable Welsh word meaning longing or love or connection.

The Conna Mason family playing a piece by Isaac Conna Mason called He Writhe here on WQXR's Juneteenth Marathon. Still to come, we will hear music from Queen Charlotte, a Bridgerton story during our Juneteenth Marathon.

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I'm Elliot Forrest. You're listening to WQXR's Juneteenth Marathon. We are in the middle here of our seventh annual 24-hour marathon featuring composers and performers of African descent. Our celebration of Black classical artistry is underway and continues until midnight tonight. Music now by Chris Bowers from Queen Charlotte, A Bridgerton Story, our score at 4:00.

Music comes from Queen Charlotte, a Bridgerton story, Netflix series. Music by Chris Bowers and Alex Severn. Here on WQXR, that's our score for Happy Juneteenth. I'm Terrence McKnight. We're going to continue with a musician. Maybe you've seen him, heard his name a time or two. Here he is, Branford Marsalis, playing with the English Chamber Orchestra. Andrew Litton is conducting the prelude from Maurice Ravel's Le Tombeau de Couperin.

Grace and Beauty, written by James Scott, wrote that in 1909. Morton Gunnar Larson, the pianist, right here on WQXR as we celebrate Juneteenth, celebrating freedom. Right now we're going to hear from Franz Danzi, his contretemps for flute and clarinet, played by a couple of brothers who grew up in Chicago area. In Chicago, all right, Chicago, Damari McGill, Anthony McGill, played with this orchestra when they were teenagers. Chicago Youth Symphony Orchestra, Alan Tinkham is conducting.

0: Concertante for flute, clarinet, and orchestra. That's by Franz Danzi. We just heard the first movement, played by the Chicago Youth Symphony Orchestra. Alan Tinkham conducting. Anthony McGill playing clarinet. Damari McGill playing flute. I just looked it up. Damari McGill has been principal in Seattle for the last 9 years. Had the job before, but 9 consecutive years. And Anthony McGill, New York City. Philharmonic since 2014, dozen years as principal. We're WQXR, we're celebrating Juneteenth, listening to composers, performers of African descent. Up next, one of the great pianists.
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0: And our Juneteenth celebration continues now with Claude Debussy's Children's Corner Suite. Here's a live recording of a pianist who can best be described in 2 words, Andre Watts.

Andre Watts playing Claude Debussy's Children's Corner Suite right here on WQXR. Last time I saw Andre Watts, it was to that sort of applause. It was April 2019, Merkin Hall. Maybe you were there. I know who was there. The singer we're about to hear. And I got to see them in conversation. That felt like a dream. Felt historic. Here she is singing with Academy of St. Martin in the Fields. Sir Neville Mariner is conducting. This comes from Alcina by Handel. Come back and adore me. I only love you. Here is soprano Kathleen Battle.

0: Kathleen Battle singing Turn Me to Fond Desire comes from Handel's El China. Sir Neville Mariner conducting Academy of St. Martin in the Fields. You're listening to WQXR. Up next, Rhiannon Giddens joins our Juneteenth celebration.
1: 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Violinist Tessa Lark joins the Knights for an all-American program. You'll hear Samuel Barber's Adagio for strings and Paul Simon's American Tune, plus more recent works by Caroline Shaw, Christina Corton, and Lisa Bialava. 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

Azuri Quartet playing music by Rhiannon Giddens at the Purchaser's Option with Variations, based on an historical document from the 19th century, Rhiannon Giddens. William Grant Still was born 19th century, grew up in Arkansas, born in Mississippi, grew up in Arkansas, went to Wilberforce University in Ohio to study pre-med. That's what he went to do. Ended up, you know, music just called him in, ended up at Oberlin, went to Chicago, ended up here in New York right before the Harlem Renaissance. Let's take a listen to a serenade. Just a really brief background on William Grant Still. He did so much: conducting, composing, growing vegetables in his backyard. This is the Royal Scottish National Orchestra playing his serenade.

Reverie, composer and pianist Alex French, playing on this Juneteenth celebration on WQXR. We're going to continue listening to music by Mozart, Bobby McFerrin conducting. We're Classical New York, WQXR 105.9 FM and HD Newark, 90.3 FM, WQXW Ossining, and WNYC FM, HD 2 New York. This is the overture from The Marriage of Figaro, St. Paul Chamber Orchestra on WQXR.

The overture from The Marriage of Figaro, St. Paul Chamber Orchestra, conducted by Bobby McFerrin. Here on WQXR, we're going to hear Susie Allen now playing piano. Roderick Williams is the baritone. Going to sing music by Arthur Somerville. This is A Kingdom by the Sea.

Sicilienne by Maria Theresia von Paradis. Members of the BBC National Orchestra of Wales, members of the English Chamber Orchestra, Philharmonia Orchestra, all conducted by Christopher Bourne Green, that featured Sheku Kana Mason playing cello on his official album, The Royal Wedding. We're celebrating Juneteenth on WQXR, and we're going to hear from Fela Sawande now, composer, born in Nigeria, studied music in the States, and he was so important, his music was important during Nigeria's independence in the mid-1960s. Let's take a listen to his African suite, Mario Bernardi, conducting CBC Vancouver Orchestra.

0: African Suite by Felo Sawande, Mario Bernardi conducting the CBC Vancouver Orchestra. We're WQXR. We're going to continue this celebration. I'm going to be here with you until 9. Always a pleasure, every time. The Jerome L. Green Foundation is proud to be a major funder of WQXR, New York City's only classical music station.
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Subway Journey comes from James P. Johnson's Harlem Symphony. Maren Alsop conducting Concordia Orchestra. James P. Johnson, the heavyweight champion of stride piano. We're going to hear Scotland Sketches now. Harry T. Burley wrote this. Christian Lee is playing violin. Jeremy Ajani Jordan plays piano.

Kristen Lee playing violin, Jeremy Ajani Jordan, the pianist, Southland Sketches. That's by Harry Burley. Now we're going to hear an 1892 opera, the overture from Brocéliande. It's by Lucien Léon Guillaume Lambert. He was born in France, but his father was born in New Orleans. He was also a composer, Charles Lambert, 19th century. Going to hear Richard Rosenberg conducting Hot Springs Festival Symphony Orchestra.

The overture from Broceliande, based on King Arthur. It's by Lucien Léon Guillaume Lambert, his opera from 1892. His father was an American composer, Charles Lambert, born in New Orleans. That was Richard Rosenberg conducting the Hot Springs Festival Symphony Orchestra on this day of celebration on WQXR. It's hard to enjoy freedom when your neighbor ain't free. Can't imagine. We are Classical New York. I'm Terrence McKnight. 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We're going to continue. Listen to Joseph Boulogne, musician, and became a soldier. Armed himself during the revolution in France. This is while he was writing music. However, his Concertante Quartet No. 4. Here it is, played by Catalyst Quartet. Music by Joseph Boulogne.

Catalyst Quartet playing the Concertante Quartet number 4. That's by Joseph Boulogne, the new recording by the Catalyst Quartet. Right now on WQXR, we're going to hear Experiential Orchestra and Chorus, James Blatchley conducting. This features Deshaun Burton, bass baritone. This is music from The Prison by Ethel Smythe.

0: Prisoner Understands His Own Immortality comes from The Prison by Ethel Smythe, featuring Deshaun Burton, bass baritone James Blatchley, conducting Experiential Orchestra and Chorus right here on this Juneteenth from WQXR. We're going to hear from Tom Turpin, ragtime composer Samuel Coleridge Taylor on the program, music for guitar, all of that just ahead as we continue.
1: Gabriela Ortiz has been called one of the most talented composers in the world by conductor Gustavo Dudamel. I'm Manny Axe, and this week on my new show, Classical Music Happy Hour, Ortiz tells us about growing up in Mexico and her love for Debussy and Stravinsky. 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

wrote it for piano, did Tom Turpin, but you heard Gudrun and Babette Hogg playing marimba and harp, the St. Louis Rag, right here on WQXR. Around that same time, Samuel Coleridge Taylor wrote Othello Suite. We're going to hear Adrian Leeper conducting Dublin RTE Concert Orchestra.

Othello Suite by Samuel Coleridge Taylor. Adrian Leeper conducting Dublin RTE Concert Orchestra. Here is Sebastian Bach's Walket auf. We're going to hear it played by a guitarist, studied in France, that's where he learned his craft, but he grew up, he was born in Djibouti, country very close to Somalia. His name is Raphael Fulatra. Let's take a listen to him.

Monica Gaylord playing A Big Bunch of Roses by John Wesley Work Jr. Just before that, we heard Raphael Filatra playing music by Sebastian Bach. We're celebrating Juneteenth here on WQXR, listening to musicians and composers, performers of African descent. How about a conductor right now? This is Paul Freeman conducting the Czech National Symphony Orchestra. Matthew Dufour plays flute. Alex Klein plays oboe. This is the concertant for those two instruments by Moschulis.

Contretant for flute and oboe. Alex Klein playing oboe. Matthew Dufour playing flute with the Czech National Symphony Orchestra. That's music by Ignaz Mostulis. Paul Freeman conducting here on WQXR. Right now, we're going to hear from Jenna Bacana Mason, the pianist, playing Nocturne No. 8 by Chopin.

Frédéric Chopin's Nocturne No. 8, Jennifer Connor Mason, the pianist, celebrating Juneteenth here on WQXR. Let's go back to hear from William Grant Steele. We heard from Grant Steele earlier, but, you know, he wrote so much music. We're going to hear from his second symphony now, Song of a New Race. This is the fourth movement. Yannick Nezet-Séguin is conducting the Philadelphia Orchestra. This is one of those records that was nominated for a Grammy back in 2026, so long ago. Let's take a listen to it.

Music from Song of a New Race, the Second Symphony by William Grant Still. That was the fourth movement. Yannick Nezet-Séguin conducting the Philadelphia Orchestra. Here on Classical New York, WQXR 105.9 FM and HD Newark, 90.3 FM, WQXW Ossining, and WNYC FM, HD2 New York. Coming up, we're going to hear Wynton Marsalis playing music by Vivaldi. Right now, this is James DePriest conducting the Oregon Symphony. This is from Henry V by Sir William Walton.

Passacaglia, Death of Falstaff, comes from Henry V by Sir William Walton. Organ Symphony conducted by James DePriest. Here on WQXR, we're going to brighten the mood. Here went Marsalis playing the concerto for two trumpets, playing both instruments. Raymond Leopard is conducting English Chamber Orchestra. This is music by Vivaldi.

Vivaldi's Concerto for Two Trumpets, played by Wynton Marsalis. Raymond Luppert, conducting English Chamber Orchestra here on WQXR. You know, there's another New Orleans musician and was in our green space recently, John Batiste. 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His record is called Black Mozart, John Batiste. 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Let's take a listen to him now. Here he is playing Mozart, taking Mozart through neighborhoods in America. Maybe you recognize some of the places.

John Batiste, doing John Batiste. A la Turk, that's music by Mozart, played by John Batiste on his new upcoming record, Black Mozart. Here is a Mozart fan, composer named Franz Schubert. We're going to hear his Symphony No. 6, played by the Munich Symphony Orchestra. As we celebrate Juneteenth, here is Dr. Kevin John Edusai.

0: Symphony No. 6 by Franz Schubert. Kevin John Edisai conducting Munich Symphony Orchestra. Stick around. Up next, we're going to hear a flutist turn WQXR intern turn flutist. Well, you never stop, but you're going to hear him coming up next right here on our station.
1: 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Violinist Tessa Lark joins the Knights for an all-American program. 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

Scherzo from the Flute Sonata in D by Sergei Prokofiev, Jacob Greenberg playing piano, the flutist, WQXR's very own Brandon Patrick George. I'm Terrence McKnight, here with you on this special day, representing freedom. I mean, you know, freedom for everybody living here at the time back in 1863, 1865. We're going to continue listening to music by Scott Joplin. And you're tuned to Classical New York, WQXR 105.9 FM and HD Newark, 90.3 FM WQXW Austining, and WNYC FM HD2 New York. 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